0: 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Need one more reason? Right now, through the end of July, Pure Talk is matching donations dollar for dollar until they hit $250,000. So if your bill is, say, $35.89 and you want to throw in another 11 cents to round it off, they will match it, and they will match it for everybody up to $250,000. That's important because it goes to America's Warrior Partnership, and that's a foundation that is on the front lines of supporting our veterans. So don't wait any longer, folks. The big three are ripping you off. They're not companies that wear their patriotism on their sleeves. Pure Talk is founded by a veteran. They're very into this, very important to them and to us. They share our values. What are the values at T-Mobile, AT&T, and Verizon? Who the hell knows? So dial #250, say Mark Levin, switch to the only wireless company awarded 5 stars in every single category by Consumer Reports. Pure Talk. Nobody else, just them. 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Again, #250, say Mark Levin. We'll be right back.
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0: affordable housing. But in order to make things affordable, you have to subsidize it. And I don't think that's going to happen, because I just don't see subsidies to builders and things like that actually working to reduce prices.
1: I don't know that you have to do subsidies. You just have to bring down the cost of the goods, of the actual materials. I appreciate the call. We say affordability, but then we don't really say what that means. You say affordability, and then, you know, you've got the guy like in New York, Mamdani, who says he's going to open up grocery stores, which he hasn't done. He's going to stop bus fare, which he hasn't done. He's going to somehow balance the budget without taxing people, yet he's trying to, you know, he's doing his little videos outside of billionaires', you know, penthouses, and acting like that's somehow a good thing that he's doing that. So, man, I hear what you're saying. You have to bring down the cost of the materials. I don't want to subsidize more things. We're taxpayers already subsidizing enough. We should actually, through a good, strong economy, bring down prices. That makes more sense to me. 833-JOE-PAGS, 833-563-7247, joepags.com. I definitely want to hear from you. There's a lot going on today. As I said, a couple of great guests in Victoria Coates. Also going to have Ali Bradley on the program from News Nation. Going to break down a lot of important stuff. We've got some audio and video from President Trump when we come back about Iran and more. Keep it here.
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3: Evidence released. I'm Lee Silicera, Fox News. In the preliminary hearing for Tyler Robinson, a recorded interview was played where the suspect in Charlie Kirk's killing appeared to show regret for the killing.
4: After more delays due to objections by the defense and Erica Kirk's attorney, that much anticipated interview with Tyler Robinson's former roommate and romantic partner finally played in court. Lance Twiggs was given immunity for doing this recorded interview with the prosecution back in April. Twiggs also testified that before the shooting, Robinson was trying to get a hold of a rifle and was interested in engraving bullets for an upcoming hunting trip. Engraved bullets found in the suspected murder weapon were shown in court. That evidence brought Erica Kirk to tears.
3: Fox's Claudia Cowan in Provo. Erica Kirk and Charlie Kirk's parents wanted all of Twiggs' statement made public. Israel recently shared intelligence with the United States indicating Iran was considering a new plot to assassinate President Trump. That's according to the Wall Street Journal. Iran has vowed retaliation against the president over the 2020 strike that killed Islamic Revolutionary Guard General Qasem Soleimani. A Pennsylvania man is under arrest after authorities say he threatened the governor.
5: Pennsylvania State Police say a 65-year-old man is now charged with making an anti-Semitic motivated threat against the state's Jewish governor, Josh Shapiro. Detectives say Richard John Franklin of Delaware County, Pennsylvania, entered a state legislator's district office earlier this week, threatened the legislator and her staff, and used an ethnic Jewish slur while threatening to set fire to the governor's mansion. The mansion was burned by an attacker last year during the Jewish holiday of Passover while the governor and his family were in residence.
3: Fox's Evan Brown. Former Olympic canoe racer David Hearn has pled not guilty to damaging the Lincoln Memorial reflecting pool. 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
11: Hi, great to have you. The Joe Pags Show coming your way on a Thursday. There's a lot going on, lots to get to. 833-JOE-PAGS, 833-563-7247. JoePags.com is the number. We've got, again, Victoria Coates. She'll be next hour, and then hour three is going to be Allie Bradley. Victoria Coates, the former National Security Advisor, Deputy National Security Advisor for President Trump. And she's going to break down, just ask her, very simply, straight up her moves, open or closed. MOU, dead or alive? I mean, that's really what I want to know. And when it comes to that, I mean, the Iranians still threatening the life of the president, but the president was asked about Iran today and gave very succinct answers. I mean, very clearly, Iran is playing with fire right now. And I said it the other day, and I mean this, I really do want to see Iran just on its hands and knees, the leadership, surrendering, begging, please stop. That's what I want to see. I don't think I'm asking too much. I think that's exactly what we should see out of Iran. They should not have the ability to keep on saber-rattling and we now took on two nuclear powers and we must now be a superpower. No, you're really not. You're just annoying. So at some point, we have to do something that is final in that I think we get rid of the theocracy. I don't want ground troops. It's not what I'm saying. But the president was asked about this, asked about the Iran striking more areas, Iran, you know, saber-rattling and attacking ships in the strait, and he had this.
12: We just hit them very hard, and I say we hit them 20-1. Every time they hit us, we're going to hit them 20. And we did it last night. It did a little something today, but it was really retribution for last night. They hit actually three boats, not two. And when they hit, we hit back much harder.
11: I mean, that's the way to do it. That's the way to do it. When they hit, we hit back much harder. Great. I love it. Let's do some more. And I don't love war. I don't love death. I don't love that. But I love the fact that we're not going to sit back on our heels and act like they've got a chance. I don't want to embolden them as if they somehow have the ability to come out on top here. Then there's this.
12: We have many ways we can win, but we've already won militarily. They have very little left, and they want to make a deal so badly. They called a little while ago. They want to make a deal so badly. I just don't know if they're worthy of making a deal. I don't know that they're going to honor the deal. That's the problem.
13: If they want to make a deal, why do you think they attacked commercial vessels?
11: If they want to make a deal, why do you think they attacked commercial vessels was the question from the very mouse-like sounding reporter.
12: Because it's sort of crazy, to be honest with you. It's sort of crazy. They're a little bit out of control, but they want to make a deal. Badly.
11: Because they're sort of crazy. Sam, the answer was they're sort of crazy.
14: Yeah, and I believe them at this point.
11: I mean, they've kind of proven the crazy, haven't they?
14: They continue to prove the crazy.
11: Hi, we're Iran and we're nuts. That's what they're doing.
14: Yeah, pretty much.
11: Not much of a question there. Then there's this.
13: Are you going to pull more U.S. troops out of Europe?
11: Are you going to be pulling more U.S. troops out of Europe? Because, again, in 2026... Even while the technical issues I had in my studio the past couple of days, we still are able to fix it. They cannot get good audio on Air Force One. It's weird.
13: So how many and where?

0: You don't have to. We know you want him to die. That's why I want the guy to live to be 180 years old. You don't get to just say, we just feel like killing you. Maybe start acting right and getting with the world community and not being a hate-filled garbage country. Maybe that. Maybe let your own people have some freedom and liberty. Maybe stop trying to develop a nuclear weapon. 833-JOE-PAGS, 833-563-7247, joepags.com. Victoria Coates, when we come back, you're going to want to hear what she has to say.
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2: An apparent admission of guilt. I'm Lisa Lacera, Fox News. At the pretrial hearing for Tyler Robinson, the man accused of killing Charlie Kirk, a video entered into evidence of an interview with Lance Twiggs, Robinson's former roommate and romantic partner.
3: In the video interview, Twiggs tells prosecutor Ryan McBride about his relationship with Robinson and messages he received from him the night and day after Charlie Kirk was killed. He said on September 10th, Robinson left early, saying he had a long drive to work, and heard from him again at 11 that night when he got a text message directing him to a note that he'd left.
2: Fox's Claudia Cowan in Provo. That letter contained an apology to Twiggs. Robinson wrote he had the opportunity to take out Charlie Kirk, and he took it, and it said that if Twiggs was reading it, Robinson was likely dead or facing a lengthy prison term. Eight men are charged with terrorism and attempted murder for the roles in a foiled sniper and drone attack during the UFC fight at the White House last month. Seven of the men were arrested last month. The eighth was arrested this week. They were all indicted in Ohio. A former U.S. Olympian pleads not guilty to vandalizing the renovated reflecting pool near the Lincoln Memorial.
4: 67-year-old David Hearn entered a not guilty plea in a brief appearance in federal court. The former Olympic canoe racer is charged with a felony count of destruction of property, accused by federal prosecutors of deliberately ripping the liner from the Lincoln Memorial reflecting pool on June 19th. The case has become a political lightning rod, with President Trump alleging vandalism is responsible for peeling paint and algae marring a $16 million upgrade to the reflecting pool. Hearn says he reached into the pool to examine coating already peeled and touched a chunk attached to the side of the pool.
2: Fox's Jared Halpern in Washington. A federal judge released Hearn while he awaits trial. 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
0: I've asked the question for a while, and I honestly don't know the answer. Is the Strait of Hormuz open, or is it closed? Is it international water? Is it controlled by Iran? Are they charging tolls? Are they not charging tolls? Are we still blockading? Anybody getting any sort of resources from Iran? I don't really know. And when I don't know, I've got to go to somebody who does, and that's Victoria Coates, of course, from the Heritage Foundation. Victoria, how are you? Good to see you again.
15: I am great. I hope you had a wonderful Independence Day, you
0: so
15: and
0: good.
15: The whole Joe Pags family.
0: And we a huge family. We enjoyed watching, you know, on television, the 850,000 fireworks that we set off. I mean, was that a magical show or what? I could not believe how great that was. It was super. I still feel so patriotic. Not that I ever haven't, to be honest with you. Let's talk about this MOU. I'm told that it's ended. It's over. Yesterday, President Trump called them scum. Is it over? Is there still a ceasefire? Where are we, Victoria?
15: Well, I would say, listening to your intro there, Joe, we're going to need to embrace the and. A lot of these things are true at the same time.
0: Okay.
15: And so what we're trying to sort through is, you know, what is going to be the architecture for the Strait of Hormuz going forward? The Iranians think it should be under their control. They're trying to co-opt Oman, an independent sovereign country on the other side of the Strait, on the western side, and trying to force them into some kind of horrible coalition with them. That is the worst thing Oman could do. It's a great country. They just jumped 19 places on Heritage's Index of Economic Freedom.
0: Oh, wow.
15: They're doing so many things right. The last thing they should do is shackle themselves to the Iranians, and we shouldn't ask them to. So what I think we'll try to do is establish a Western channel that the Iranians can't really influence. We will try to keep them in their box as much as possible. And make no mistake about it, the strikes the president's been taking over last night and even today, these are on a different magnitude. He's going after things like control towers at airport, the railway line that links Iran over to Russia and then ultimately to China. He's really going after some critical infrastructure that does have dual military use, and they are not going to be able to tolerate that.
0: When you heard first about the MOU, and you heard what the details were, I think number six said they get $300 billion somehow, not from us, unfrozen or something. Number seven said something about the sanctions will all be lifted. And then you had some doofus mouthpiece from Iran say, we just defeated two nuclear powers. I guess we are now a superpower in Iran. I mean, Victoria, you and I are not surprised by that. This is what they always do. Death to America, death to Israel. We won. We're superior to you. Why don't we just, and this is going to sound really like war hawkish, and I apologize, why don't we just annihilate them? And I don't mean drop a nuke, and I don't mean ground forces. Just beat them to a pulp until they say we surrender. Make them say you beat us, because they're trying to make the world think that they somehow beat us and they're on an even keel with us.
15: No, you're absolutely right. And I think that's where the president's head is now, given what he's been saying, that they're scum. I strongly agree. They're cuckoo. Absolutely.
0: Yeah.
15: They're violent. They are all of these bad things. But at the same time, you know, look at what they're actually able to do. So, you know, the clause where they were going to get the $300 billion from the Gulf, this is not materialized, and it will not. I don't know how many Qataris, Saudis, and Emiratis you deal with on a daily basis. And as wealthy as they may be, they do not throw their money away. And they certainly don't give it to the Iranians. And again, with the sanctions, we just revoked the waiver 2 days ago, right before the president left for Ankara. He revoked the waiver on their oil sales. Now they're getting sanctioned again. And they were also supposed to move all the Americans out of the region. Well, we seem to be very present. And they don't seem to be able to do very much about it. So, yes, they say annoying things. I think we do have to force them into a surrender. But at the same time, I don't think that's impossible for us.
0: It is Victoria Coates, former Deputy National Security Advisor for President Trump the first time around. Always incredible knowledge, and I appreciate you coming on. As I'm watching it unfold, originally the president said, and you and I have talked about this before, he said the Iranian people will have an opportunity to get their country back, maybe the only opportunity they get, first time in 47 years. That hasn't come to fruition yet. It sounds like we tried to arm the Kurds.

0: up. Just a weird color today. I don't think it's up. It was just it was almost like a 1980s look.
1: Yeah, yeah.
0: Back in the day, we do the whole preppy thing. We'd put our collars up. Sam, you're too young to know all that. Oh yeah, we were cool.
2: Were you ever that guy that would double up on the polo shirts?
0: I couldn't pull that look off. They would wear a knit polo shirt underneath and then a long sleeve polo shirt over top of it. I was always too big. I think you had to be skinny to do that.
2: Agreed. I could never really pull off like the turtleneck thing either because I do have a neck, thankfully, but
0: No, I couldn't do that either. No, it was too tight in the neck. I couldn't do that either. But I actually learned about penny loafers. We couldn't really afford penny loafers, but I had a pair of loafers that weren't like the brand name. They weren't Sperry. That was the big deal. They were crappy. And I was at school one day, Sam, and this guy who could afford the Sperrys looked at my loafers that were like falling apart.
2: Were they from Payless?
0: They'd pay way less is what they were. So they started falling apart. My toes were almost coming out of them. And the guy was so nice about it. He said, "What are you talking about? That's when you start wearing them." He was like really cool about it. I was like, "That's really nice of you." Because he easily could have went, "You suck. Mm. You can't afford the real penny loafers." Actually, they weren't even penny loafers. Penny loafers were literally loafers that you put a penny in. These were just Sperry, I guess, boat shoes.
2: Yeah.
0: Does that sound like it?
1: Yeah.
2: Mm-hmm. I mean, there's another name for them, but I mean, they were commonly
0: known as Docksiders or some crap. Isn't that what they were? Docksiders?
2: Something like that.
0: Topsiders?
2: Maybe.
0: Couldn't afford them?
2: Yeah,
0: those were
2: offsiders.
0: Yeah, I was like far off of the top, way below siders. I don't know. 833 Joe Pags, 833-563-7247, joepags.com. Definitely want to hear from you. We've got Allie Bradley at the bottom of the hour about what's going on at the border and also the situation in Houston. And does the president have a chance of getting the Supreme Court to hear the birthright citizenship case again? I'm here to say no, but he still looks like he's going to try it. The Hill reported this, so it could be putting the F in news. Trump says he'll ask Supreme Court to rehear birthright citizenship case. President Trump said yesterday, he'll ask the Supreme Court to rehear a case on the legality of his executive order restricting birthright citizenship after the high court struck down the policy last week. Quote, "I will be asking for a rehearing, he said, by the United States Supreme Court immediately. This miscarriage of justice will destroy America if we don't change their absolutely insane decision." He wrote that on Truth Social, referring to the ruling. On the final day of its last term, the Supreme Court struck down the president's executive order, which required a baby born on U.S. soil to have at least one parent with citizenship or permanent legal status to receive automatic citizenship. Chief Justice John Roberts, along with conservative Justice Amy Coney Barrett and liberal Justices Sonia Sotomayor, Elena Kagan, and Ketanji Brown Jackson, ruled the 14th Amendment guarantees citizenship to nearly all children born in the U.S. Quote, "Citizenship then and now was the right to have rights to freely participate in our political community," Roberts wrote in his 26-page opinion. "The framers of the 14th Amendment extended that promise to every freeborn person in this land." Well, of course, he was dead wrong about that, but that was his decision. Justice Brett Kavanaugh disagreed with the majority's decision on whether the order violated the 14th Amendment, but voted to block the policy under federal law mirroring its language. Justices Clarence Thomas, Samuel Alito, and Neil Gorsuch dissented in a 39-page dissent. Alito wrote, "The court made a serious mistake in upholding birthright citizenship when, while losing parties can ask the high court to rehear cases, the justices rarely grant that request." Steve Ledeck, a professor at Georgetown University Law Center, said in 2024, "The high court has not agreed to any rehearing of a ruling in an argued case since 1965 and has not agreed to a plenary rehearing since 1956. Instead, the principal significance of rehearing petitions with respect to merits rulings today is how they affect the timing of the remand to lower courts," Vladek wrote on his first Substack. It's called One First? That's interesting. One First. I don't know. Kathleen, what's on your mind? What's going on in Minneapolis? Hi.
3: Hi. Well, I was going to talk about Mitch McConnell.
0: Please.
3: And what I think he had a heart attack, and I think he's on hospice. I don't think he's ever coming back, and I think it's really unfair because we're missing that vote in the Senate. I think if he can't function in his job, he should step down, even though I realize his term is almost up.
0: Right.
3: So we could put somebody else in his place to vote. And then you switched topics on me.
0: I did.
3: And I think the Supreme Court made a big mistake on that birthright citizenship. I think they could have modified the language. And Yes. I mean, when our founders put that in place, they meant it for slaves and slaves, children of slaves.
0: Absolutely,
3: they didn't mean it for
0: who
3: people
0: they
3: to come
0: meant it
3: over
0: for.
3: 9 months pregnant.
0: Absolutely, who they meant that
3: Right.
0: for. And what's interesting, Kathleen, first of all, Mitch McConnell's in rehab. Knock it off. I mean, come on, Sam, he's in rehab.
1: He's rehabbing. Allegedly, according to sources.
0: Yeah, sources say he's in rehab. He's not in hospitals. Come on. But when it comes to the 14th Amendment case, it's obvious to anybody with a brain, and I guess four of the justices don't have brains, or five of them don't have brains. It's obvious to anybody who's got a brain exactly what the intention was. It was for people who were formerly not free, people who are formerly not counted as citizens, to make sure they and their kids' kids would be citizens going forward. It had nothing to do with coming across the border 9 months pregnant. Had nothing to do with that whatsoever. The justices all know that, but they're political beings. And they made a decision on the politics of it, not on what the framers wrote. I mean, John Roberts is all wet in his decision. Kind of dumb. We come back, Allie Bradley. Do not touch that dial.
4: Joe Pags.
5: Testimony from a key witness. I'm Lisa Lacera, Fox News. On day four of the pretrial hearing for Tyler Robinson, the man accused of gunning down Charlie Kirk last September on a college campus in Utah, a video interview with Lance Twiggs, Robinson's former roommate and romantic partner, was played.
6: Twiggs says Robinson left early on the morning of September 10th and claims not to have heard from him until 11 that night. Text messages were shown and read in court where prosecutors say Robinson admitted to Twiggs that he was the one who assassinated the conservative commentator and had left a confession note under his keyboard. Twiggs finally saw Robinson in person the next day. Twiggs says while Robinson talked about politics, he did not specifically mention Kirk before the day of the shooting.
5: Fox's Claudia Cowan in Provo. Robinson is charged with aggravated murder and has not entered a plea. He turned himself into authorities a day after the shooting. The hearing continues tomorrow. The Wall Street Journal is reporting that Israel recently shared intelligence with the United States, indicating Iran was considering a new plot to assassinate President Trump. Mexico will request criminal charges following the deaths of several migrants in U.S. immigration custody.
7: Mexican Foreign Minister Roberto Velasco criticized the Trump administration's treatment of his nation's citizens Thursday, announcing Mexico will push the U.S. Justice Department to file criminal charges following the deaths of 17 migrants. According to the Mexican government, 14 migrants have died while in ICE custody, while three others were killed during immigration operations. The announcement came following protest over the deadly shooting of Lorenzo Salgado Araujo by an ICE agent this week. He was a Mexican national living in Houston. ICE says Araujo attempted to ram the agent with his vehicle when he was shot.
5: Fox's Tom Graham. 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
6: Well, then Armed American Radio's Daily Defense begins on your Thursday afternoon. How the heck are you today? It might be nighttime. It might be middle of the night. It might be really early in the morning, depending on what station you're listening on around the country, because the show airs all the time, all over the country. CZ Studios are fired up for you somewhere, every single day, all around the clock. Patriot Mobile Ranch fired up for you. Lots of thunder in the area today. Greg in Dallas, Texas, how you doing today?
7: Not too bad. TGI almost Friday.
6: Yeah, Greg and I have both decided that we're tired today.
7: Yeah, it's been a week.
6: We kind of came to a mutual understanding there, didn't we?
7: Yeah, it has. It's been a week, that's for sure.
6: It has been a weekend. What'd you have for lunch today?
7: Let's see. I had chicken breast and then a couple jalapeno cheddar bratwurst.
6: Jalapeno cheddar bratwurst, huh?
7: Yeah.
6: Well, I did something I haven't done in a long time for lunch today. I had to go to downtown Canton. I went to a music store in downtown Canton, Georgia.
7: All right.
6: Yeah, and I'm trading in a Vox amplifier for the to complete my Marshall stack with the bottom cabinet unit.
7: Okay.
6: And it's just going to be classic. My neighbors already hate me. This is going to put me on double secret probation, I'm afraid.
7: Well, that's the goal, right?
6: Yeah, but I was hungry, and it dawned on me I hadn't eaten all day. So I stopped at a Crystal Burger. When was the last time you had that crap?
7: I don't think we've ever had a Crystal Burger here in DFW.
6: Think White Castle.
7: Yep. Okay. So we had a Crystal. Was it Crystals?
6: It's Crystal Burgers. Yeah. But it's the Crystal Burger is the White Castle of the Deep South.
7: Okay.
6: Now, I happen to like White Castle better, but we don't have them here. They're a staple in the South if you like that kind of stuff. I hadn't had one in a long time, and I had to get something to eat. So I pulled in, and you just do what you do. I said, well, I'll have a 12-pack sack.
7: All right.
6: So instead of eating all that bread, I just took about three or four pieces of meat and put it on top in between two. Had one big Crystal Burger, right?
7: There you go.
6: No fries, even though I got the fries. I'll chop those up and make them with eggs in the morning. That's just kind of the mood I'm in. We'll see how I feel about that tomorrow morning. You know what's going to happen. They're going to get thrown out.
7: Yeah, most likely. Leftover fries.
6: But it makes me feel better since I paid for it. I'll just keep them there overnight. My wife will go, what's this? And I'll go, I don't know. Because if I don't, she's going to say, you eat fast food crap? I'm like, no. But Ryan did. Ryan's my son. So
7: yeah, not Ryan Petty.
6: Not Ryan Petty. Oh, I've blamed him for stuff too.
7: Yeah, it's easy. You
6: blame everybody but you. Who were you talking to until 3 o'clock in the morning? Ryan Petty called.
7: Yeah.
6: Good. No, usually when that happens, I blame Alan Gottlieb because he's out on the West Coast, you know. Alan calls, which has happened before. But yeah, I don't blame Alan for anything. Alan's just an absolute stud. Speaking of Alan, guys, I've got another video coming out. The segment from Sunday's Monster Cast, four segments. The first segment of my opening is already out there on YouTube, and it's beginning to get some legs right now. I've got a new short going up later today, and that will point to segment two, which is me and Alan talk, or excuse me for the grammar, police, Alan and I.
7: Oh, there we go.
6: Because somebody will comment.
7: Mm-hmm.
6: Oh, and I got a funny for you, too, about that, regarding that type of person in just a second.
7: Yeah,
6: oh
7: boy.
6: But no, it's a good one because if they're like, they're people, they're out there, you know, but don't let me get sidetracked like I did the other day.
7: I've run a couple of shows for hosts like that.
6: Okay, he's making me get sidetracked. So I was talking about Alan Gottlieb. So I've split those segments up for you, and that new short will point to the second segment, which is Alan and I talking about the cases and that history that he has literally created himself. Well, no, it's not himself, but we all know who the genius is behind everything. The man behind the curtain is Alan Gottlieb. And I know that for a fact. There's not going to be a case filed if Alan doesn't want to file it. And if Alan wants to file a case, it's going to be filed no matter who doesn't want to file it. And the genius of Alan Gottlieb has put us where we are today. So we'll have those four segments coming out for you over the course of the next 4 days. Well, now three, because the first one's already out. So make sure to head over to YouTube and subscribe to us at Armed American Radio. I think we've added another 500 or 600 subscribers just over the last 5 days.
7: Cool.
6: So, yeah, we're growing like crazy over there, guys, and we need your help to do that. So thank you. We really do appreciate that very, very much. Now, about those people. There's a church across the street from my neighborhood. And what was this 4th of July? The nation's 250th anniversary, was it not?
7: That's correct.
6: They've been blowing fireworks off over there at the church every year. And those of us that live in this neighborhood, now, if you know anything about Georgia, I'll quote my friends from El Paso that came out, my Mexican buddies that came out, and they go, man, it sure is green here, man. Because it's all brown and dirt and tumbleweeds in El Paso.
7: In West Texas, it's tumbleweeds and dry grass and fire hazards. Yep.
6: You don't see, and that's the fire hazard. You don't see trees. It's just all brown. It's kind of like Arizona. There's green even in Arizona, but there is not in the El Paso area, okay? It's just tumbleweed dirt. But around here, you know, you being right across the street and very hilly, it's kind of hard to see the fireworks through all of that mess. So you go over to the pool, which is closer to the entrance of the neighborhood, which is right across from the church, and you can watch those fireworks, and they do quite the show. They had a big deal planned this year. And you got that one person that no one knows who it is. The church put a memo out to everybody in the vicinity, not just their members, but all of the local neighborhoods, and said, I'm sorry, we can't blow our fireworks off this year. Someone called the county and said, they don't have a permit every year. Who does that?
7: Oh, my gosh. Karen does it. That's who it does.
6: You know, those people, man, they are out there.
7: The worst.
6: For what reason does a person who lives somewhere that can see that blow it for everybody because they don't have? What person does that? Usually a person that votes Democrat, socialist, that just wants to wreck everything for everybody. So it just so happens that the pastor of the church lives in my neighborhood, and he said, you know what? I don't need a permit on my cul-de-sac.
7: Yeah?
6: He took the whole shebang.
7: Awesome.
6: And blew it out of our neighborhood.
7: Awesome.
6: Which was unbelievable, too, by the way. But anyway, those folks are just out there, man. And I don't know. About Alan, and it reminded me of that. Just, they're there, guys. And I know you likely know one of them, too. And if you don't know them, you've run into them. They're the ones that just got to wreck everything for everybody for no apparent reason. Go ahead, Greg.
7: The need to have a permit to shoot fireworks on the 4th of July, 250th
6: right.
7: anniversary is absurd as it is.
6: Come on. They've been blowing them off there. I've been in this house for 21 years, and they've been blowing them off for 19 of those 21 years. And the nation's 250th anniversary, and you got that Karen or Darren or Karen-Darren couple.
7: Mm-hmm.
6: Who are probably upset because their little toy poodle that's probably dyed pink.
7: They suck at
6: you
7: life.
6: Know, just gets upset because of that. So they call and check and they find out. And that's just kind of stuff that goes on. But those people are out there. They're just out there.
7: They're terrible.
6: And yeah, they are. But those are the people that like to ruin it for everybody. And I equate that to guns because it's really simple to do. Those are the people that hate your guns and they don't want you to have one because they hate guns. And speaking of that, let's bring something up on the screens here because we can. Let's just do this. I'm going to bring up the Trace report today. Now, I found this really, really interesting today. Know how we've been talking about how, you know, all this monumental, historic 2A news. And where's the anti-gunners? Have you heard anything from them, Greg, in Dallas, Texas, at the mothership with all the bells and whistles and all the cool stuff going on behind you that looks like a spaceship that controls everything that we do?
7: It's been quite a bit of this.
6: So I figured let's go to the Trace, and I pulled this up right before showtime today. It's not a site that I normally go to because it is, in fact, a garbage site. But they've got a reporter over there by the name of Jennifer Mashew, who I've spoken to before, and I can't say that I know her, but we are familiar with each other over the years. And I've always had decent conversation with her, even though she's way on the other side. Although I'm not really convinced about it. Her father was a mobster, mafia, hitman or something. She's got quite the storied past. But she writes for the Trace over there.
7: Her father does. She doesn't.
6: Well, her family does. Let me put it that way. Let's just say she knows things that I'm pretty sure she probably doesn't want to know or didn't want to know growing up.
7: Mm.
6: But she wrote a book about it. Anyway, I've conversed with her before in the past electronically. I think we've spoken maybe one time over the years. But she writes for the Trace over there. I thought, let's go see what they're writing over there about all this monumental news today. So I'm showing this to you on the screen here. If you're watching, which you can do on YouTube, X, Rumble, and all that fun stuff. July 4th shootings this year went down again. But it wasn't without tragedy. Let's see if we can formulate some type of method to their madness here. And we'll talk about this on the other side of the break as well. And then Scott Coburn will be here from Patriot Mobile. We'll find out where in the world Scott is and where Patriot Mobile is today. Teens in this small Indiana city want to talk about shootings. Adults are listening. This is latest news. What can cities learn from Baltimore's extraordinary decline in violence? Florida hospitals act fast to discharge gun victims, especially if they're not insured. Philadelphia's gun carry license revocations more than doubled over the past 5 years. I don't hear or see anything yet about the monumental slap in the face they've taken from the Supreme Court, the Constitution, and the Second Amendment, and hundreds of millions of gun owners across the country. At least not yet, but we'll continue to scroll through when we come back. Don't go away. We'll be right back. Armed American Radio listeners, you already know the name. 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Enjoy. Hi guys, it's Mark. Look, I think you'll agree with me that as gun owners, we need to have each other's backs. 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
8: 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Welcome back to the show. Indeed. Welcome back to the show. Mark Walters filling your prescription for freedom today and every day here in the CZ studios. We've got Greg down in Dallas, Texas. Guys, blackoutcoffee.com. One bag showed up yesterday. The other bag showed up the other day. And the one that showed up yesterday is a 1776 roast. And I made it today. In fact, Greg, my wife's been drinking coffee since I've known my wife, and I've known my wife about 30 years.
9: All right.
8: And I've never not seen her drink a cup of coffee in the morning ever. Today, I decided I'd make a pot because I had to be up early to take my parents to a doctor's appointment. They're aging. They're 86. They're 87. My dad just had hip surgery, hip replacement last week. So, you know, I'd do the right thing, right? Family first.
9: Sure.
8: So I agreed to take them to the doctor this morning, then over to the grocery store at Walmart. And let me just say that whole thing was a blank show. You know? But, it's good time with my parents. So my wife had to get up and drive to work early. So I got up and I was just about making a pot of coffee. She goes, "Are you making a whole pot?" I said, "Yeah," because she saw me pouring the Cove Pure water. Here's that, you know, that's what I do when I make it with the thing. I use the Cove Pure water. And she said, "Oh, I don't want any coffee today," for the first time ever. And I turned around. I said, "What?" Because I had just dumped 5 big scoops in for a big pot of coffee. I said, "I just got this. It's a 1776 roast." She said, "Well, put it back in the thing. It hasn't. You know, I had just cleaned out the filter, so it was kind of wet. So I just poured some of the scoops back and kind of eyeballed the coffee. Whoo! I didn't need another coffee until my sugar-free Red Bull just a few minutes ago because it was good and strong. It was a 1776 roast, ladies and gentlemen. So make sure to visit blackoutcoffee.com, blackoutcoffee.com/AAR, and get some. The stuff is fantastic. It's strong, meaning bold, rich flavor. I don't care any blend I've had, and it says right on the bag, always strong. And I'm not saying caffeinated, so don't let that scare you. They do have the highly caffeinated stuff. 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So make sure to check that out and save that. Even on their own webpage, it's $50 off. On our page, it's $250 off. So take advantage of it. Sits right on the countertop. Super cool stuff. All right, Greg, I'm going to go back to the trace. I'm going to bring this back up for those that are watching and continue. I'm headline surfing here, okay? Public health. They studied nearly 14,000 people to see how eviction rates are linked to gun violence. Now, remember, we're coming off the heels and are in the midst of what has been historic momentum for the Second Amendment. And here is what Bloomberg's organization is spending money reporting. And I'm reading these. You can see them right on your screen if you're watching, coming right down the line. Can mass shootings be prevented? Researchers believe it's possible, from our friend Jennifer Mashie over there. Just 1 in 5 gunshot patients are accessing the intervention programs designed to help them. Even if you've never been shot, gun violence may still be hurting you. Another headline. Okay, that's interesting. Maybe we should read that. I have a feeling they're going to be talking about dollars and money spent and all that garbage. Next section, A World of Hurt. Turner's Outdoorsman sold the largest share of guns traced to crimes in California. Even a decade of unintentional shootings could not slow America's top pistol maker. Oh, this is about Sig. Sig Sauer's P320 has prompted scores of lawsuits for alleged safety issues. Insiders say a push to make more guns led to shoddy manufacturing. This is anti-gun garbage at its best, ladies and gentlemen. Another headline, newly obtained documents show how gun manufacturers swamp the market with large capacity magazines. At least 717 million devices, like the one used in the Brown University mass shooting, have been produced and distributed during a 30-year period, including a decade when they were banned. Why doesn't that read at least 717 million devices like the one used by millions of Americans every single day? No, no, no. Let's focus on a magazine and a shooting, which, by the way, ladies and gentlemen, are rare to begin with. More people are killed by feet and hands and bats and sticks than all rifles combined. But that wouldn't work well for their reporting, their agenda, would it? Next headline over there. He patrolled the neighborhoods where his sons were drawn into violence. Solutions is the next section. Now, we've not heard anything yet. What am I, three sections into this? Yeah, three sections down. Nothing about the momentum of the Second Amendment. Great Lakes, get this. I was scared. Minneapolis, run by Democrats. Anti-violence workers enter trauma season, still reeling from ICE shootings. In Grand Rapids, also Democrat-run, a police shooting has reignited long-simmering tensions. No public outcry in Springfield after a kid is killed. Why? Another Democrat-run city. Cops who shoot civilians are rarely punished, but one verdict in Illinois, run by Democrats. Chicago is a section run by Democrats. Chicago mayor launches Office of Gun Violence Reduction. We've been ragging that for the last couple of weeks. More on Chicago, Chicago, Chicago. Still nothing. Then they go to Philadelphia, another Democrat-run city. They look like slot machines. They pay out in cash, and critics say they are getting workers killed. Visibly armed, they patrolled the streets to protect the public from ICE. Now their gun licenses are being revoked. And then police, and stopping a shooting before a teen picks up a gun. Then the industry. Well, we're four segments into this thing now. We're way below the fold, Greg. We're probably on page three if this were a newspaper.
7: All right.
8: New York Appeals Court upholds $4.3 million judgment against former NRA CEO Wayne LaPierre. That's fairly old news. The gun rights group trying to fundraise off a Parkland survivor's birthday. Sig Sauer hits legislative hurdles in its push to avoid lawsuits. Trump's tariffs are driving up ammo prices. And look at this. We finally get to U.S. policy. Way below the fold. Jennifer Mashey, our friend. Law. Department of Justice sues Virginia and California over gun restrictions. The Supreme Court will decide whether states can ban assault weapons. Small little headline. Not the big headline. The big headline was Virginia. 3,300 challenges to gun laws have flooded the courts since SCOTUS expanded the right to bear arms. Guys, when I put out my video today, you're going to hear Alan Gottlieb, in his own words, address that. And then next headline, Supreme Court says states can't ban guns at public-facing businesses. That's the Wolford decision, I'm assuming, because that's what the state did. That's the vampire rule that was just recently struck down in Wolford 2 weeks ago. Part of the trifecta of slap in the face with the Constitution. Trump's Justice Department is suing cities and states to dismantle gun laws. Jennifer Mashey, our friend again. How a Supreme Court decision on gun rights has reverberated through federal courts. It should say liberal federal courts. Let me make that clear. I don't even have to go into it to know that's what they're talking about. How many people have been shot in ICE raids? Our friend Jennifer Mashey again. I'm not sure what that has to do with the reporting on the Second Amendment. And then it goes into New Yorkers filled classes, gun classes, as applicants for concealed carry permits go up. Some states are making it easier to sue gun companies. You go on and on down the road. Guys, I'm four or five sections in before they even mentioned. Now, the takeaway before we go to the break is this question. Think about it during the break. Why are they so silent? Why aren't they talking about it? If it were the other way around, that's all we'd be talking about, just like we did in Virginia when they got slapped by the Democrats. And what did we do? We're beating it down. They're so embarrassed. They don't even want to talk about it. They have to, so they bury it way, way, way below the fold. Guys, they're losing, and they know it. This is just very basic evidence of that. I highly recommend you stay up with what these people are writing. When we come back, Scott Coburn from Patriot Mobile will be here. We'll see what Patriot Mobile's been up to, ladies and gentlemen. Yeah, because they support your gun rights. We'll be right back.
9: To make their case, I'm Sue Guzman, Fox News. The preliminary hearings against Charlie Kirk's alleged killer continue. Today, the judge heard testimony from Robinson's former roommate.
10: Judge Tony Graff allowed portions of the investigative interview with Lance Twiggs to be played in court. Twiggs told prosecutors after the shooting, Tyler Robinson cried and said he wished he hadn't done it. That while he'd previously heard Robinson talk about politics,
11: I personally had never heard him talk about Charlie Kirk before specifically.
10: State Bureau investigative agent Brian Davis then read text messages out loud purportedly from Robinson to Twiggs telling him about the shooting.
12: Lance responds, he says, what? And then he says, you're joking, right? And then Tyler says, I tried to delete that.
10: Twiggs said Robinson used one of his tools to engrave bullets, but at the time said they would be used on a hunting trip. Jessica Rosenthal, Fox News.
9: Israel has reportedly shared intelligence warnings that Iran was developing a new plan to assassinate President Donald Trump. That's according to the Wall Street Journal. Iran has repeatedly vowed to retaliate following the 2020 U.S. strike that killed Islamic Revolutionary Guard Corps General Qasem Soleimani. Meanwhile, President Trump says despite the back-and-forth strikes with Iran, Tehran has reached out to talk.
13: The president told reporters yesterday, for now, the ceasefire with Iran is dead, but that the regime called him to try to make a deal. He's just not sure yet if they are worthy of making a deal with. CENTCOM reports U.S. forces hit about 90 Iranian military targets, including their air defense systems, their coastal surveillance assets, their missile and drone storage sites, and also their naval capabilities and military logistics, the infrastructure along Iran's coastline. Now, this all follows another set of strikes on Tuesday. The U.S. is responding to Iran continuing to strike ships trying to transit the Strait of Hormuz.
9: Fox's Aisha Hosni. 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
6: 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Let's go right over to Scott Coburn from Patriot Mobile. Scott, welcome into the program, my friend. How the heck are you? I got to start with this, Scott. Where in the world is Scott Coburn at Patriot Mobile today? Where are you, man? How are you?
20: Always good to hear your voice, my friend. I tell you caught me on a good day. I'm actually in my home base today,
6: nice.
20: I leave at 6:30 in the morning for Akron. So
6: I'm
20: back on the road.
6: You know, fighting the fight is, believe me, I know. You know, been on the road a lot for over the last 18, 20 years myself, and it never stops, Scott, does it? But let's talk about, I've been getting perspective from a lot of our regular guests and partners and all. And Scott, this last month and a half has been absolutely historic for the United States of America since its founding. And when I say historic, Scott, I don't mean like modern history. I mean all the way back to day one. The movement in the Second Amendment with the Supreme Court taking the two assault weapons ban cases, which are Second Amendment Foundation cases, which I'm sure you know, and the two victories that we've just recently had in the Hamani decision and the Wolford decision, the smackdown in Virginia with the ban being reiterated again by the state court judge because the Democrats in Virginia were saying, no, our bill's still in effect. And the state court judge says, no, it's not. The injunction is statewide. And then the lawsuits flying. Scott, we can win this. We can end this, can't we?
20: We really can. And you hit the nail on the head, man. We've stacked up some pretty big wins. But I'll tell you, now is not the time to sit back and rest on any kind of victories. We've got a lot of work to push this thing on. You know that. Your listeners know that. And what better time is there to think really about your own personal life and what else you might be able to do to help the cause, right? And one of the things you can do is switch your cell phone to Patriot Mobile because
6: that's
20: simple. We're the only ones in the fight in that space. You won't find another cell phone provider that does what we do for 2A.
6: And, you know, guys, Scott is absolutely correct. I've been at many events with Patriot Mobile. Guys, they donate money to the causes and to the organizations that are winning these battles, Second Amendment Foundation, National Rifle Association, pick one. Patriot Mobile is on the front lines. Think about that. I always love talking to you guys about this. And we love when Danielle's on the program. We just love Danielle. You know, she just goes off in that whole direction of knowing everything about, you know, I've never seen a corporation so in touch with our rights, and I'm really, really proud of Patriot Mobile for that. I honestly, Scott, I don't know of any other company out there other than, I mean, there's the usual suspects that are built on patriotism that sell and make patriotic things, right? But when you're talking about a company that makes cell phones and competes with the three big guys that we don't like to mention, that would be AT&T, T-Mobile, and Verizon guys. I never mention their names because they don't support your gun rights. I just did. Sometimes Scott and I have fun with that. But they don't. They don't. In fact, they actively fight against it by donating to the causes that they believe in, which is antithetical to what we all stand for, Scott. And it's so refreshing to see that. Remind people, what's the percentage of people that carry at Patriot Mobile in the offices?
20: Oh, probably 7 out of 10 carry every day.
6: That's a beautiful thing. And does Patriot Mobile get upset when the employees come to work armed and exercising their Second Amendment rights? I'm going to guess they do, right? They get mad and say, leave the premises?
20: No. Some of our lunatic neighbors down the street might have a problem with it, but not in our office.
6: Hey, feel free to name names. No, you don't have to do that. I don't want to put you on the spot with that. I'll have to look it up and find it out myself. No, I won't do that to you. But no, guys, you're talking about a company that encourages the employees to carry live, or I say live. I'm looking at my sheet here because I was going to mention, Scott, I don't know if you knew this, but we welcomed a whole bunch of new affiliates to the show. WHAM in Ann Arbor, Michigan, AM and FM, WDDQ, Adel, Georgia, WJHC FM in Jasper, Florida, WSFB AM in Quitman, Georgia, which is down around Valdosta in the Tallahassee area. And we just got a whole bunch of new people listening to the program today that are hearing you for the first time talk about these things. Talk to those new listeners on those new stations, Scott, and tell them who you are.
20: Well, let me tell you, Mark, you know, Patriot Mobile is America's only Christian conservative wireless provider. We're different, and we're different for a lot of reasons. We have better technology, for one. I mean, we have all three networks. 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

0: I think I read it about an hour ago, where Microsoft is nixing 4,800 American jobs and replacing them.
1: Yeah.
0: Did you see that with H-1B visa? Scott, talk to me about that. Can you imagine as a principal in a large American company doing that to American workers? What goes through these companies' minds?
1: It's pretty sad, honestly, but to tell you the truth, it doesn't surprise me with a company like Microsoft with some of the things they stand for, but you know, big tech, they've gone completely mad. I mean, they're trying to take away all of our rights and trying to ship all the jobs offshore and everything else. They're as anti-American, it seems, as anyone these days. But that's why we have to support companies like Patriot Mobile and others that are doing the right thing and, you know, supporting our country, supporting our constitutional rights and keeping things at home, if you will.
0: Well, Scott, I'll probably wind up taking us to the break with this, but when you talk about those things, I'll make it personal because it is personal for me. I used to buy like soap products, okay? Guys, you've probably heard it. I'll name the name, Dr. Squatch, right? Well, there's now a conservative company out there that says, why are you guys buying Dr. Squatch products, California-based, LGBTQ supporting, left-wing, Antifa stuff, when you can buy better products made better, that support your right to bear arms, that support your conservative values? Guess who I've switched to? And I'm not going to name their name right now. I will hopefully in the future. There's a method to my madness there. But honestly, Scott, you know, I take that stuff personally. And I don't think as a consumer, I don't think we do enough of our homework, to be honest with you, brother. I really don't. That's why it's fun to be able to talk to you, because there are companies out there that think like you do and act like you do. We just have to find them. And when we do find them, we have to support them, don't we?
1: Absolutely. Yeah. And it honestly, Mark, it comes down to prioritizing our values and beliefs above convenience and comfort, right? So doing your homework, you know, getting in your car and driving a mile down the road to buy your coffee instead of walking across the street and buying it from Woke Bucks or wherever, you know, that's what it is. Yeah.
0: No, it's blackout coffee here, ladies and gentlemen, as they all know.
1: Yeah.
0: Scott, when we come back, I want to go to staying back. You mentioned something that's very, very important, and that's keeping our foot on the gas. Complacency becomes an issue when we win. And that's very serious as we've got midterms coming up. We'll talk with Scott Coburn about that. One more segment to go. Don't go away. Hi, guys, it's Mark. Look, I think you'll agree with me that as gun owners, we need to have each other's backs. That's regardless of what state we call home. Here at AAR, we discuss it every day, and we're heard in every state. Right now, Virginians desperately need our help. That means me, and that means you. You've heard the old saying, there's power in numbers, and helping in Virginia is as simple as joining Virginia Citizens Defense League. I'm a member, and I don't live in Virginia. You don't have to live there to join and stand up for your rights, because it is your rights. 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Join us today. 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
1: 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It's attorneysonretainer.us/AAR. And I'm going to bring something up on my screens for you to show you quickly. And this is Silent, S-L-N-T. .com/AAR. 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I have the starter kit. I've been using it for years. And here they are on the program today. I use it when I go to all the events that Patriot Mobile attends, for example. 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I've got my phones when I'm in there, and it keeps the phones from being caught in those geofencings. It blocks all signals, protects your devices, it prevents tracking, and you can reclaim your privacy. 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And I also have the computer bag as well. And I've had them for years, and they work. The CIA can't find you, guys. 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Let's go back to Scott Coburn. Scott, welcome back in, my friend. Let's talk a little bit about complacency. And you mentioned it in some of your opening statements here. Because, Scott, do we get too used to winning sometimes? And when we do get used to winning, we begin to feel like the threat is no longer there, right? And that's not what has to happen. The opposite needs to happen, doesn't it?
2: Yeah, absolutely, Mark. It's funny when the liberal progressives are in control of the administration and they're trying to push all their silly agendas on us. Yeah, we can get pretty fired up and stay in the fight. But the problem is when we get a favorable administration and we rack up a few wins. Conservatives by nature want to go back and live the American dream. They want to raise their families. They want to work hard. They want to get involved with their church and volunteer and be involved in their communities and live life the way we were intended. And they tend to take their eye off the ball when it comes to defending our freedoms. And so by the time they get back in the fight, it might be too late. So my suggestion is that stay in the fight, stay up to speed and educated on the issues, because this midterm is sneaking up on us here quickly.
1: Oh yes,
2: and
1: oh, yes.
2: We could lose control. We could lose control pretty quick if we're not careful here.
1: How do you feel about the midterms? I'm going to get your thoughts on that. I'll tell you what mine are, but I want to hear yours first.
2: You know, if you'd asked me that question 3 weeks ago, I probably wouldn't have had a very favorable response. I'm feeling a little better given the events of the last few weeks. However, we've seen how this thing goes, man. I mean, we're about to go into a season of political fury and in our radio and television and our lives of the likes that we've never seen. There's more money being raised for political campaigns than in the history of our country. And we're about to see all hell unleashed from these political candidates. And we better be ready to sort through all the garbage and get to the truth and figure out who we're going to be voting for. I mean, because there's a lot of garbage out there. And Texas is probably at the top of the heap of the stink pile right now with all the crap we got going on.
1: No question. The whole Tallarico thing and you know, I mean, this guy was Beto O'Rourke on steroids, you know, pulling the whole Biden thing. So Patriot Mobile, guys, you know, as we talk about what's getting ready to be spent, Patriot Mobile – counters a lot of that. I see a lot of your ads all over the place. Are you guys planning any massive campaigns leading up to the midterms to keep people involved, not just mentioning Patriot, but the importance of these midterms? Are you guys going to be involved in any of that?
2: 110%. This we're going to be extremely focused on get out the vote, and we're going to be focused on the evangelical vote with the churches. This is going to be important, and we're going after the hunters and the outdoorsmen and the 2A guys. We got to get people out to vote. If hunters would vote, man, we wouldn't even be having this conversation. We have got to get the hunters, the outdoorsmen, conservationists, and there's a lot of reasons they should. Some of these ballot initiatives, these crazy things like you're seeing in Oregon that you and I have talked about,
1: where they're trying to outlaw.
2: Yeah, that's got to get the people fired up to get registered. I mean, a lot of these hunters aren't even registered to vote. We got to get people registered and get them to vote.
1: I think that changes in Oregon. I think you're right. That is going to fire it up. There's that backblow effect that the other side doesn't expect. Now, look, Oregon's a very beautiful place. I've been there many, many, many times. I've told people before, I wouldn't recommend now, but I remember going into Portland. If you've never been out there and seen that Columbia River, I mean, it's just so beautiful. It's just such a beautiful state. But they've wrecked it politically to a point where it's almost not recognizable as an American state. And you're talking about banning. What Scott's talking about, ladies and gentlemen, he's up on this stuff. We have talked about it on the program with Scott before, but banning hunting and fishing, I mean, come on. If that doesn't motivate you to get out and register, if you're not registered, I don't know what else will. You need to be counted on. And guys, Patriots involved in getting that vote out. Scott, I'll give you my predictions on the midterm. I'm an eternal optimist. And I don't know if you know this or not, but I interviewed Daryl Issa a few years ago at the Gun Rights Policy Conference in a fireside chat live in front of about 500 people. And there were thousands watching on their devices and sets and all that good stuff. And he brought up the election and wanted to know how I predicted it. I said, oh, it's easy. Trump, 312 electoral votes. And he said, that's pretty bold. I said, yeah, he's going to win every swing state. And he says, well, ladies and gentlemen, he goes, I don't want to sit on the stage with Mark and tell him he's wrong, but I'm going to sit here and tell him he's wrong. Trump will win, but he'll win by 277 electoral votes. Scott, do you remember how many votes Trump won with?
2: It was right at that number, wasn't it?
1: It was 312. I nailed it. 312. ICE's office said, if that happens, I'm still waiting for you, Daryl, to call me back. Okay. You can eat crow with me. It's because it was a good win. And the reason I say that is because I feel really good about keeping the House and keeping the Senate. And I think that will happen because where we get our information is just a bunch of lies and garbage. And that's why it's so important. That's why I asked you the question, because Patriot's going to be out there helping to counter that message. Scott, we're getting ready to take our last. Well, this is the end of it. I want you to tell people again where they can go real quick and get involved with this amazing company that supports our rights.
2: 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So let's get it done. Get signed up today.
1: Yeah, and you know what, guys? Scott, thank you for that. And by the way, guys, 972 is a Texas area code. Just want to let you know that. It's not an overseas 833 thing. It's a Texas area code. Scott Coburn, man, we love you guys. Thanks so much for being here. I'm glad to talk with you. Real quick before I let you go, you have a great 250th 4th of July, I hope?
2: I did, man. It was great. Boom. I was up in D.C. on the 2nd and 3rd for the Cash Patel Foundation and back home for fireworks with the family here in Texas.
1: It works, man. Back in Texas. 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Scott, thanks for being here. Guys, we're going to get up and do it again tomorrow. Paul Markle will be here. Enjoy the rest of your day. Whatever time you're listening to the program, stay safe, and I'll see you on the radio tomorrow.
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7: Thanks for spending time with us. Summer vacations are in full swing, as you know, but travelers heading to some of the nation's busiest destinations may want to pack an extra dose of caution. Orkin's 2026 Bed Bug Cities list has been released, ranking the U.S. cities with the highest rate of bed bug infestations. Orkin said increased travel and high turnover at hotels, apartments, and other accommodations can create more opportunities for bed bugs to spread. Several popular vacation destinations climbed the rankings or made their debut, including Tampa, Florida, and Myrtle Beach, South Carolina. Ohio was the most heavily represented, with six cities appearing in the top 50, including Cincinnati, Cleveland, Columbus, Youngstown, Dayton, and Toledo. Nashville and Oklahoma City each climbed 10 spots, while Tampa, Kansas City, and Myrtle Beach entered the top 50 for the first time. 8 minutes in front of the hour on This Morning. Once again, here's Nicole Murray.
8: And now, the three big things you need to know. Number one.
9: The Wall Street Journal reports that Israel shared new intelligence with the U.S. that says Iran had devised a plan to assassinate President Trump. Iran for years had vowed revenge against Trump for the assassination of a top general in the Islamic Revolutionary Guard during the president's first term.
8: Number two.
9: Tyler Robinson, the 23-year-old man accused of assassinating conservative political activist Charlie Kirk, allegedly said he wished, quote, he hadn't done it the day after the shooting. That's according to a video interview with his roommate, Lance Twiggs.
10: I just asked him in person if what he said was true the night before, and he said it was. I started crying a little bit and said he wishes he hadn't done it.
9: Officials say Twiggs was also Robinson's romantic partner.
8: Number three.
9: A family's 4th of July outing took a frightening turn when a bear charged at a father outside his Lake Tahoe, California vacation home. Cortland Kowerwitz said his nearby bear spray saved his life.
11: Wasn't a lot of options if I didn't have that bear spray.
9: In other news, a total of 8 men have been indicted for their alleged roles in the plot to attack a UFC event at the White House last month. Officials say the men allegedly wanted to use drones to create a diversion and then use snipers to attack attendees fleeing from the South Lawn. A man has been arrested after he allegedly threw Molotov cocktails at two different houses of worship and another building in Queens, New York. No one was hurt and there was no significant damage to the buildings. The White House says the Trump administration has forced out the three remaining members of an independent bipartisan commission that supports states in administering their elections. The move has been criticized by Democrats and voting rights advocates. New research says that Americans are more likely to place a bet than read a book. Data says that in 2024, 28% of Americans read for pleasure. Meanwhile, 57% of Americans placed a bet in 2025.
7: Whoa.
9: Yeah.
7: It's not even close.
9: No, it is not even close.
7: Wow.
9: Are you a gambler? Do you have that, you know, do you have that in you?
7: I am way too cheap and way too dumb to place a bet and expect to win.
9: Oh, I'm
7: you?
9: Oh, I'm into blackjack. Nothing wrong with a little gamble. Yeah, nothing wrong with a little gamble here and there.
3: Okay.
9: So thrilling. Like, you put it on the table and it's like, let's go.
7: I understand that. Would you say, like, over the course of your blackjack career, you're up or down?
9: Oh, I'm up right now.
7: Do you split?
9: Yeah, yeah.
7: Yeah, you split?
9: Yeah, when the cards are there. Look at you knowing terms. I'm impressed.
7: Okay. You're up 200. Do you walk away?
9: Depends how long I've been playing for.
7: 2 hours.
9: Yeah, I'll walk away. Right. Yeah, I'll walk away.
7: 6 minutes now in front of the hour.
12: The board recommends approving.
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15: Santa Claus is coming to town.
14: Thanks for being with us. While Europe's still in the throes of summer heat, it's beginning to look a lot like Christmas in the Danish city of Aalborg. The Associated Press has a story on the dozens of Santas, Mrs. Clauses, and elves from around the world who descended on Denmark's fourth largest city for the annual World Santa Claus Congress, a colorful midsummer tradition for decades. This year, the Santa suits looked a little stifling under the Danish summer sun. The event, which marks its 70th anniversary next year, was created to entertain children, but became a popular gathering for Santas who appear in stores and shopping malls during the Yuletide season. The gathering offers a chance for professional Santas to swap stories, compare beards, of course, sharpen their craft, and compete in lighthearted contests ahead of the Christmas rush. Over the years, the annual four-day gathering has attracted Santas and Mrs. Clauses from as far away as Australia, Hong Kong, Canada, and the United States. That'll do it for this hour. For Nicole Murray and Dom Savino, I'm Gordon Deal. Thanks for listening to This Morning, America's First News.

0: 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Jackson police are investigating after two people were shot Thursday evening on East Northside Drive. The victims were taken to a hospital and were not reported to have life-threatening injuries. Officers detained three people after a foot pursuit as the investigation continues. John Deere has reached a settlement allowing farmers and independent repair shops to fix their own equipment. The agreement requires the company to provide access to diagnostic and repair tools previously limited to authorized dealers. Deere will also pay $1 million to five states for enforcement costs. U.S. jobless claims dipped slightly last week, with 215,000 Americans filing for unemployment benefits. Layoffs remain at historically low levels, but hiring has slowed in recent months. The unemployment rate fell to 4.2% in June as employers added fewer jobs. With the News Flash, I'm Trey Westerberg, News Talk 1180 AM and 96.9 FM, WJNT.
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4: 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Today, sunny with a high near 95, feeling quite hot throughout the day. Tonight, mostly clear with a low around 76, providing a warm evening. Looking ahead to Saturday, a chance of showers and thunderstorms, sunny with a high near 95, and it could feel even hotter. Currently, it is 76 degrees and clear. I'm Bill Banks with your weather flash.
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9: Thanks for being with us. Welcome into Friday, July 10th. Gordon Deal with Nicole Murray. Some of our top stories and headlines. Israel warns the U.S. about a new assassination plot against President Trump by Iran. Authorities say the Mexican man fatally shot by an ICE agent in Houston was not the original target. Wall Street Journal says Netflix is considering adding live channels and bundling to boost subscriber engagement. Men's semifinals at Wimbledon today, Spain versus Belgium in the World Cup quarterfinals, and the North Carolina woman who survived 9 days lying alone in her bathtub after a fall barely able to move. Her story in about 20 minutes. Is it worth the expense for cities that host World Cup games like Miami, Houston, or Seattle? Here's Victor Matheson, sports economics professor at the College of the Holy Cross in Massachusetts. Victor, how do you see it?
11: So in general, this has probably been a pretty good deal for cities, especially in the United States, where we didn't have to spend a lot to actually host this event. But of course, like everything, whether something's worth it depends on how much you spent on it. Numbers coming out of Vancouver, for example, suggest it spent $700 million hosting the event. There's no way for a city like Vancouver spending that sort of money that it makes any sense. And of course, go back 4 years ago and Qatar spent something like $200 or $300 billion on that. And of course, there's no way an event makes sense with that sort of monetary outlay.
9: Okay. So since you referenced Vancouver, when you compare Canada, the sites in the U.S., the three in Mexico, I think that was Mexico City, Guadalajara, Monterrey, does the U.S. necessarily do better than the other two co-hosts?
11: Yeah, the reason the United States did so well compared especially to its neighbors to the north is that the United States has a bunch of infrastructure, particularly sports infrastructure, already in place, right? We've got these huge NFL stadiums, brand new in lots of cases, like in L.A., pretty new facilities in Seattle and in Dallas and in Houston. So we didn't have to spend hundreds of millions of dollars on new stadiums like they needed to do in Qatar or in Canada or in Brazil, 12 years ago. So, when you've got everything in place, you have airports, you have hotels, you have transportation, you have security already in place, you can get this thing done for, a couple tens of millions or maybe $100 million of spending, as opposed to hundreds of millions or billions of dollars of spending. And then all of a sudden, an event like this really does start to make some sense.
9: FIFA does well, what, with corporate sponsorships or more ticket prices? Which one?
11: So, having been to some games this time, I can tell you that FIFA has done very well with the ticket prices this year. They're certainly going to make something like 5 or 10 times as much on tickets as they ever have before, because they have instituted dynamic pricing and squeezed all the money out of ticket sales that they possibly can. They make obviously a huge amount of money from international corporate sponsorships. And of course, if you're watching on TV, right, those are gigantic media rights as well. In total, FIFA stands to make somewhere between $10 and $12 billion on this event. Host cities don't fare so well, but FIFA certainly is making out extremely well.
9: We're speaking with Victor Matheson, sports economics professor at the College of the Holy Cross in Worcester, Massachusetts. What about, I don't know, PR for the United States here? It did seem like on social media that lots of Europeans in particular seem to be loving American culture.
11: Right. There was some worry that, the United States standing in the world would really dissuade a bunch of people from coming. And that maybe was, in fact, the case. But those folks who did come have really enjoyed the event, right? They've discovered that the United States is a really good host. Our big cities have a lot to offer, and we're really quite a friendly country in general. So no matter what foreign visitors thought maybe of our federal government, they certainly liked Americans when they got here. They loved Waffle House. They loved ranch dressing. They loved Americans in general, and so that's great. They did not love, the United States government interfering with FIFA and getting a red card overturned. And so that may have soured some of the experience and some of the goodwill we've earned. But boy, did they love a lot of things that we in America take for granted, our freedom and our ranch dressing.
9: If I can introduce this into the conversation, my guest, Victor Matheson, former MLS referee. So since you brought it up, is that a red card or not against Flo Balogun?
11: So here, that's a really difficult case here. There's no doubt that that was a serious foul that could lead to injury of the opposing player. And so it's every reason to believe that should be a red card. That being said, we know that was just a regular soccer play. And sometimes regular soccer plays endanger the opponent in the way. So this is one where there's a lot of strong opinions both ways. Me personally, I thought that was not a red card, but it was certainly plausible enough that there I didn't see any reason for FIFA to overturn it. And I think that did give that kind of bad luck, kind of united the world against that. And you know, in some ways, it's better to lose with honor than win and being perceived as breaking the rules to do it.
9: Thanks, Victor. Victor Matheson, sports economics professor at the College of the Holy Cross. 20 minutes now in front of the hour on This Morning, America's First News. Coming up next, how does a wedding guest show up to the wrong church?
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3: Thanks for spending time with us. Summer vacations are in full swing, as you know, but travelers heading to some of the nation's busiest destinations may want to pack an extra dose of caution. Orkin's 2026 Bed Bug Cities list has been released, ranking the U.S. cities with the highest rate of bed bug infestations. Orkin said increased travel and high turnover at hotels, apartments, and other accommodations can create more opportunities for bed bugs to spread. Several popular vacation destinations climbed the rankings or made their debut, including Tampa, Florida, and Myrtle Beach, South Carolina. Ohio was the most heavily represented, with six cities appearing in the top 50, including Cincinnati, Cleveland, Columbus, Youngstown, Dayton, and Toledo. Nashville and Oklahoma City each climbed 10 spots, while Tampa, Kansas City, and Myrtle Beach entered the top 50 for the first time. 8 minutes in front of the hour on this morning. Once again, here's Nicole Murray.
4: And now, the three big things you need to know. Number one.
5: The Wall Street Journal reports that Israel shared new intelligence with the U.S. that says Iran had devised a plan to assassinate President Trump. Iran for years had vowed revenge against Trump for the assassination of a top general in the Islamic Revolutionary Guard during the president's first term.
4: Number two.
5: Tyler Robinson, the 23-year-old man accused of assassinating conservative political activist Charlie Kirk, allegedly said he wished, quote, he hadn't done it the day after the shooting. That's according to a video interview with his roommate, Lance Twiggs.
6: I just asked him in person if what he said was true the night before, and he said it was. I started crying a little bit and said he wishes he hadn't done it.
5: Officials say Twiggs was also Robinson's romantic partner.
4: Number three.
5: A family's 4th of July outing took a frightening turn when a bear charged at a father outside his Lake Tahoe, California vacation home. Cortland Kowerwitz said his nearby bear spray saved his life.
7: Wasn't a lot of options if I didn't have that bear spray.
5: In other news, a total of 8 men have been indicted for their alleged roles in the plot to attack a UFC event at the White House last month. Officials say the men allegedly wanted to use drones to create a diversion and then use snipers to attack attendees fleeing from the South Lawn. A man has been arrested after he allegedly threw Molotov cocktails at two different houses of worship and another building in Queens, New York. No one was hurt and there was no significant damage to the buildings. The White House says the Trump administration has forced out the three remaining members of an independent bipartisan commission that supports states in administering their elections. The move has been criticized by Democrats and voting rights advocates. New research says that Americans are more likely to place a bet than read a book. Data says that in 2024, 28% of Americans read for pleasure. Meanwhile, 57% of Americans placed a bet in 2025.
3: Whoa.
5: Yeah.
3: It's not even close.
5: No, it is not even close.
3: Wow.
5: Are you a gambler? Do you have that, you know, do you have that in you?
3: I am way too cheap and way too dumb to place a bet and expect to win.
5: I'm into blackjack. Nothing wrong with a little gamble. Yeah, nothing wrong with a little gamble here and there.
3: Okay.
5: It's so thrilling. Like, you put it on the table and it's like, let's go.
3: I understand that. Would you say, like, over the course of your blackjack career, you're up or down?
5: Oh, I'm up right now.
3: Do you split?
5: Yeah, yeah.
3: Yeah, you split?
5: Yeah, when the cards are there. Look at you knowing terms. I'm impressed.
3: Okay. You're up 200. Do you walk away?
5: Depends how long I've been playing for.
3: 2 hours.
5: Yeah, I'll walk away.
3: Right.
5: Yeah, I'll walk away.
3: 6 minutes now in front of the hour.
8: The board recommends approving.
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1: Thanks for being with us. Summer vacations are in full swing, but travelers heading to some of the nation's busiest destinations may want to pack an extra dose of caution. Orkin's 2026 Bedbug Cities List has been released. Orkin said increased travel and high turnover at hotels, apartments, and other accommodations can create more opportunities for bedbugs to spread by hitchhiking on luggage and personal belongings. Several popular vacation destinations climbed the rankings or made their debut, including Tampa, Florida, and Myrtle Beach, South Carolina. Ohio was the most heavily represented state, with six cities in the top 50, including Cincinnati, Cleveland, Columbus, Youngstown, Dayton, and Toledo. Chicago has had the highest ranking now 6 years in a row. The rest of the top five, L.A., Detroit, Cleveland, and Indianapolis. 8 minutes now in front of the hour on This Morning. Once again, here's Nicole Murray.
2: And now, the three big things you need to know. Number one.
3: The Wall Street Journal reports that Israel shared new intelligence with the U.S. that says Iran had devised a plan to assassinate President Trump. Iran for years has vowed revenge against Trump for the killing of a top general in the Islamic Revolutionary Guard during the president's first term.
2: Number two.
3: Tyler Robinson, the 23-year-old man accused of assassinating conservative political activist Charlie Kirk, allegedly said he wished, quote, he hadn't done it the day after the shooting. That's according to a video interview with his roommate Lance Twiggs. Agent Brian Davis with the Utah State Bureau reading the messages aloud in court.
4: You weren't the one who did it, right? And Tyler says, I am, I'm sorry.
3: Officials say Twiggs was also Robinson's romantic partner.
2: Number three.
3: A family's 4th of July outing took a frightening turn when a bear charged at a father outside his Lake Tahoe, California vacation home. Cortland Kowerwitz said his daughters were the first to spot the animal.
5: The girl said that the bear, instead of running away like normal, the bear kind of came towards them.
3: In other news, a total of 8 men have been indicted for their alleged roles in the plot to attack a UFC event at the White House last month. Officials say the men allegedly wanted to use drones to create a diversion and then use snipers to attack attendees fleeing from the South Lawn. The White House says the Trump administration has forced out the 3 remaining members of an independent bipartisan commission that supports states in administering their elections. The move has been criticized by Democrats and voting rights advocates. Nielsen ratings show that even though roughly 20% of the U.S. is Hispanic, roughly half of World Cup viewers in the U.S. have watched at least some portion of the matches in Spanish. And it's not difficult to see why. Just listen to this call made on Telemundo during France's match against Morocco.
1: Yeah, we don't quite have that enthusiasm in the English broadcasts.
3: Yeah, and you don't necessarily need to understand what they're saying. But when something is about to get intense, they start talking faster, so you run towards the television.
1: Right, well, yeah, you run towards the television because what happens normally is that you are at the refrigerator, like, getting a snack.
3: Right.
1: And then you hear somebody like Andres Cantor go, no! And you got to go running back in the living room to see what happened.
3: Fall over the couch and everything.
1: Thank you, Nicole. 6 minutes now in front of the hour. On This Morning, America's First News.
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1: 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Thanks for being with us. While Europe's still in the throes of summer heat, it's beginning to look a lot like Christmas in the Danish city of Aalborg. The Associated Press has a story on the dozens of Santas, Mrs. Clauses, and elves from around the world who descended on Denmark's fourth largest city for the annual World Santa Claus Congress, a colorful midsummer tradition for decades. This year, the Santa suits looked a little stifling under the Danish summer sun. The event, which marks its 70th anniversary next year, was created to entertain children, but became a popular gathering for Santas who appear in stores and shopping malls during the Yuletide season. The gathering offers a chance for professional Santas to swap stories, compare beards, of course, sharpen their craft, and compete in lighthearted contests ahead of the Christmas rush. Over the years, the annual four-day gathering has attracted Santas and Mrs. Clauses from as far away as Australia, Hong Kong, Canada, and the United States. That'll do it for this hour. For Nicole Murray and Dom Savino, I'm Gordon Deal. Thanks for listening to This Morning, America's First News.

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7: They've lost it. And if you watch, there's a number of signals that you actually see. You saw the incumbents going down. But these incumbents, it's quite amazing. Dan Goldman literally worked for Adam Schiff, ran the impeachment as a staffer, and that's not good enough for him. They're no longer the Democratic Party. They are the Socialist Party.
8: And that is Kevin McCarthy talking about the DSA and the success they're having. They're having a lot of success. Don't just say it's New York and a certain Philadelphia, just in Philadelphia and just in Colorado. They're success everywhere. We'll see if it brings them in November to, in many cases, to Congress. But listen to the DSA platform. According to a couple of sources, this is what they want to do. Eliminate the U.S. Senate, replace the president and the Supreme Court, amnesty for all immigrants, defund the Department of War. What? Free migration of people between countries to seek employment without restriction, an immediate end to all deportations, elimination of cash bail, universal rent control, a 32-hour work week with no reduction in pay, establishment of a wealth tax, passage of a new Green Deal. For one thing, no one's going to be wealthy. And this is how to ruin a country. This is what Russia or China would do to us. Maybe they are behind this, and I would love to find out where this funding's coming from, because this should appeal to no one. But sadly, it appeals to a lot of young people and any socialists running for office.

0: 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U.S. jobless claims dipped slightly last week with 215,000 Americans filing for unemployment benefits. Layoffs remain at historically low levels, but hiring has slowed in recent months. The unemployment rate fell to 4.2% in June as employers added fewer jobs. Jackson police are investigating after two people were shot Thursday evening on East Northside Drive. The victims were taken to a hospital and were not reported to have life-threatening injuries. Officers detained three people after a foot pursuit as the investigation continues. John Deere has reached a settlement allowing farmers and independent repair shops to fix their own equipment. The agreement requires a company to provide access to diagnostic and repair tools previously limited to authorized dealers. Deere will also pay $1 million to five states for enforcement costs. With the News Flash, I'm Trey Westerberg, News Talk 1180 AM and 96.9 FM, WJNT.
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4: I'm Taylor Riggs, and this is the Fox Business Report.
5: A chip maker based in South Korea with its technology in everything from iPhones to Dell laptops to artificial intelligence data centers launches its stock in the U.S. today. SK Hynix goes public on the NASDAQ. It's expected to be the largest ever share sale by a foreign company. Delta Airlines says in recent months it was absorbing the highest quarterly fuel expense in its history. Still, its earnings topped expectations, and even though it raised prices to cover the higher costs, people are still flying. Volkswagen fans are about to have fewer choices. VW says it's looking to cut its model lineup in half and shrink manufacturing so it can lower costs. That's your Fox Business Report. I'm Ginny Cosolda. Invested in you.
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9: 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Today, sunny with a high near 95, feeling quite warm throughout the day. Tonight, mostly clear with a low around 76, providing a comfortable evening. Looking ahead to Saturday, a chance of showers and thunderstorms, but still sunny overall with a high near 95. Currently, it's 80 and clear. I'm Bill Banks with your weather flash.
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18: Hey, we are back in Jerry Williamson's studio. She's a correspondent with Fox Business, of course, author of Lincoln's Lady Spy Master.
19: Right.
18: Now that is the 2026 People's Choice Awards for nonfiction finalists. So we want everybody to vote and make sure it wins. So, Jerry, congratulations on the success of that book.
19: Thank you. It's been a ton of fun. And this award, if I win it, would be fabulous. Look, this is a book that I just had the best time doing it. And I think you can tell from the opening pages how wrapped up in it. It's a great story about a Civil War spy, a Southern belle, mm-hmm. who turned her back on the South and worked for Lincoln. And reported all kinds of happenings in the capital of the Confederacy, Richmond, Virginia, to the North. And her story is fantastic.

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12: 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I mean, you have a kid that, you know, drove 4.5 hours away.

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1: Thanks so much for being here, everybody. It's the Brian Kilmeade Show from 48th and 6th in Midtown Manhattan. We're heard around the country. We're heard around the world. 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Mark Penn's going to be coming up shortly. Rebecca Heinrich, senior fellow with the Hudson Institute, fresh off a visit from Ukraine last week. We'll be putting perspective on a

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12: All early polling shows that Abdul is catching all the fire. All of the energy of the Democrat Party in Michigan is that Democrat Socialist of America with working parties kind of blend.
13: Would you rather go up against him?
12: We're going to beat them both. We just watched a debate recently. It was an absolute train wreck for them. It is about crazy versus common sense. We're offering a common sense agenda, a change agenda. That's why we think we're definitely going to win this thing. And Abdul, the crazier he gets, the more crazy he talks, the better he does in the Democrat primary.
14: Yeah, and by the way, he calls himself a doctor. I guess he does have a degree at Columbia, but he's not a doctor. And he got pressed on that, not being a doctor, on MS Now. That was Mike Rogers, who has locked up the nomination unopposed on the Republican side, almost beat Alyssa Slotnick to get it last time. Remember, Dave McCormick barely lost to Dr. Oz, came back and won that seat against an established Senator Casey, who had been there for decades, and his dad before that. I think that Mike Rogers got an easier road, and I do think that he can do it. I think there's much more logical people in Michigan. Here's Abdul El-Sayed.

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0: means a seat next to the side of the aircraft.
1: Oh, come on.
0: And that doesn't guarantee a window.
1: Oh, for crying out loud. What do you... That's their defense?
0: Yes.
1: Sit down.
0: Federal judge, however, just recently allowed the lawsuit to move forward. Aircraft design and cabin layouts mean some rows can't have windows. It says several airlines, including United, Delta, Alaska, JetBlue, and others, have some of these seats. But since the lawsuit, United has updated its website to warn customers when a seat doesn't actually come with a view.
1: Well, that's a good idea.
0: The way it should have been.
1: Yes, of course.
0: A window seat, what does it say? Window.
2: Yes, not wall.
0: Exactly. This is the Markley, Van Camp, and Robin show.
1: I specifically wanted a wall seat.
0: And now I got a window.
1: I hate it.
0: Yes. All right, David, biggest story today?
2: Biggest story today. There's kind of a lot of big stories, I suppose. Yeah, the biggest one is that President Trump announcing, that the ceasefire is over. We can keep talking, but no, we're going to keep making things go boom in Iran because you people can't be trusted.
0: They're cuckoo. That's what he said.
2: That's what he's called them. Yes, they're cuckoo.
3: Well, yeah. Something wrong with them. They're cuckoo.
0: One of the best lines of the week, actually.
2: It's a pretty good one.
0: Yeah. We got to get to audio of another Graham Plattner supporter that's a bit odd. Also, David, I can't wait to hear the strange video about consent and around a What's Your Story. All coming up right here.
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6: 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U.S. jobless claims dipped slightly last week with 215,000 Americans filing for unemployment benefits. Layoffs remain at historically low levels, but hiring has slowed in recent months. The unemployment rate fell to 4.2% in June as employers added fewer jobs. Jackson police are investigating after two people were shot Thursday evening on East Northside Drive. The victims were taken to a hospital and were not reported to have life-threatening injuries. Officers detained three people after a foot pursuit as the investigation continues. John Deere has reached a settlement allowing farmers and independent repair shops to fix their own equipment. The agreement requires a company to provide access to diagnostic and repair tools previously limited to authorized dealers. Deere will also pay $1 million to five states for enforcement costs. With the News Flash, I'm Trey Westerberg, News Talk 1180 AM and 96.9 FM, WJNT.
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0: on James Dolan, then you could be at risk, sort of thing. But there's other stuff. This is the Markley, Van Camp, and Robin show. Like, document in the hack materials saying security ordered police to visit a 14-year-old kid in Colorado because he tweeted something critical of Dolan.
1: What?
0: Kind of crazy. Yes. And there are 93 people marked LGBTQIA, including Ricky Martin and Phoebe Bridgers, which is kind of weird. Yeah, so you got, you know, different ones, you know, different risks. Like low risk would be Michael Strahan, Selena Gomez, Ice Spice, Ben Stiller. Medium risk, Morgan Wallen.
2: Well, yeah,
1: I get that one.
0: Yeah. You might get liquored up. You're never quite sure. Big news update coming right up.
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4: 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Jackson police are investigating after two people were shot Thursday evening on East Northside Drive. The victims were taken to a hospital and were not reported to have life-threatening injuries. Officers detained three people after a foot pursuit as the investigation continues. John Deere has reached a settlement allowing farmers and independent repair shops to fix their own equipment. The agreement requires a company to provide access to diagnostic and repair tools previously limited to authorized dealers. Deere will also pay $1 million to five states for enforcement costs. U.S. jobless claims dipped slightly last week with 215,000 Americans filing for unemployment benefits. Layoffs remain at historically low levels, but hiring has slowed in recent months. The unemployment rate fell to 4.2% in June as employers added fewer jobs. With the News Flash, I'm Trey Westerberg, News Talk 1180 AM and 96.9 FM, WJNT.
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9: Dow, S&P 500, and the NASDAQ showing modest small gains right now on a quiet trading day. All three are up by less than 1%. According to one economist, there's no relief from inflation right around the corner. Dana Peterson, chief economist at the Conference Board, says consumers will continue seeing a price squeeze at the grocery store, even as gas prices come down. She says the Fed's target inflation rate of 2% won't be seen until at least 2028. The FDA may modify regulations so that we're less dependent on foreign-made medications. The agency would streamline processes for U.S. companies so they can turn out more drugs while toughening the regulations for foreign manufacturers. That's your Fox Business Report. I'm Roger Stern, invested in you.
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1: 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This afternoon, sunny with a high near 95. Tonight, mostly clear with a low around 70.

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8: 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Today's question comes from Carson in New York. I've become addicted to buying adult fidget toys and mystery boxes, which can cost anywhere from $20 to $70 each. My wife and I are in baby step 2. Is it okay to splurge once in a while and buy one just for the fun of it? Well, this one wasn't on my bingo card today. Adult fidget toys and mystery boxes. Okay. This feels like a big old dopamine loop. It's addictive. It's no different than the guys, you know, ripping up the Pokemon packs trying to get a good one in there. And so that is worrisome on its own, but let alone we're in baby step 2 trying to pay off consumer debt. And therefore, I would challenge you to say, can I go 6 months without this? And if you can't, that tells me there's a deeper issue here. Now, if you said, hey, George, I'm going to put $20 for fun money, that's the only joy I'm going to

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14: Our scripture of the day, Ecclesiastes 5:3. For a dream comes with much business, and a fool's voice with many words. Les Brown said, too many of us are not living our dreams because we are living our fears. Andrew joins us in Salt Lake City. Up next, Andrew, what's going on?
15: Hey, George, thanks for having me on. I appreciate it.
14: Absolutely.
15: So just getting into it. I'm 25. My girlfriend and I recently became parents about 8 weeks ago. We have a little baby girl. And right now she's staying at home taking care of her, and we're blessed to be living with her mom rent free. Right now, I feel like I could be more aggressive paying off debt, but as a new dad, I find myself wanting kind of like a bigger safety net, just because I feel like every financial decision falls on me. Like I'm third now in the pecking order, and so am I providing my family with like a wise safety net, or am I sacrificing progress because I'm afraid of like all the unknowns of what could happen?
14: Mm. It's a great question, and becoming a father will definitely make you take stock in all of this, and you sort of bow up as the provider, and it's sort of is your identity of am I providing or not, and that's how you sort of judge yourself. And then the picture of debt and savings in there, you know, financially providing is a big part of that. But what I don't want you to do is have a false sense of security that a savings balance gives you while debt is eaten away at your family in the background. So it's sort of this, on the accounting sheet, the debt is really, you don't have as much as you think when you owe all these debtors. So how much debt do you guys have?
15: Yeah, myself, I have about $5,700 on a credit card and then a car loan for around

0: 25 years old. Think about where you guys want to be 12 months from now. Do you still want to be in the cycle? Do you still want to be living with mom with a one-year-old? Or do you want to be independent, living in your old place, renting somewhere, saving up a down payment while your wife stays at home? Is that the goal?
1: That's 100% the goal. I want
0: to. Okay.
1: I want to keep her at home.
0: So now it's, what is the best and fastest path to do that? It is this plan. It is $1,000 start emergency fund, getting out of debt using the debt snowball, smallest to largest balance. I wish I could say Andrew's the exception to the rule for the first time in Ramsey history, but you're not. So I would go down to 1,000. And if you do have an emergency come up, then we can address that. We can use the cash flow from the next paycheck. We can sell stuff. We can hustle for a moment, pause the debt snowball, and then hit play again once we are out of that storm. But I think part of what has caused this issue is this sort of paralysis, and I want to do some Robin Hood investing over here, and I want to save, and now there's a baby on the way, but I want to grow in my career. These are all good things, to want to build wealth, to get out of debt, to be a good dad, to provide, to have a stay-at-home wife. But right now, we have to sort of build a foundation and clean up this mess so that you have the mental runway, the financial runway, the emotional runway to be the provider that you want to be. So I love the motive. This is one of the best whys possible to do this plan, to be gazelle intense, to make deep, deep sacrifices, is because there's a baby in the world, there's a woman you love, there's this family that you want to see flourish and thrive. And currently, if we stay the path of just, I'll keep my savings, eventually get out of debt, eventually do this, you're going to find yourself in a very similar place 6 months from now, 12 months from now. So be aggressive, make the sacrifices needed, and I wish you guys the best, and congrats on the wedding. If you get married this weekend, you call me back. I'll send you a real nice wedding gift. That's my promise to you. That puts this hour of The Ramsey Show in the books. Remember, there's ultimately only one way to financial peace, and that's to walk daily with the Prince of Peace, Christ Jesus.

0: If you're getting close to Medicare age, let me tell you what I'm seeing and hearing. A lot of you feel overwhelmed. All those parts, all those plans. Medicare feels like a maze. 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People dread the decision or put it off because it just feels too complicated. Todd in Florida said he was scared to even start, but Chapter walked him through it step by step and found a Medicare plan that actually fit his life and saved him $600 a year. That's exactly what Chapter does. 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And the best part, Chapter services don't cost you anything. 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
1: 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It's for anyone who wants to save money, save time, and stop feeling left behind. I'm Kim Komando. 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
3: Minor stock gains today, the Dow up a mere 150 points. The S&P 500 rising 32 and the Nasdaq seeing a 75-point gain. For the week, the S&P and the Nasdaq were the only ones, the big three, to gain, with the Nasdaq ending the week almost 2% higher. It's not what air travelers want to hear. Delta CEO Ed Bastian says higher fares will remain in place because of higher costs, even if jet fuel prices decline. The Wall Street Journal says a coalition of record labels and music artists want the public to know which songs benefited from the use of AI. Reportedly, the group plans to work with streamers, including Spotify and Apple Music, to label tracks when AI was used in their production. That's your Fox Business Report. I'm Roger Stern, invested in you.
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7: 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This afternoon, sunny with a high near 95. Tonight, partly cloudy with a low around 76. Tomorrow, sunny again with a high near 95. Looking ahead to Saturday night, mostly clear skies with a low around 76. Sunday brings a slight chance of rain showers and thunderstorms with a high near 92. Currently, it's 94 and mainly clear. I'm Bill Banks with your weather flash.
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16: Bijou is in Long Island up next. Bijou, what's going on?
17: Yeah, how's it going, George? Thanks for taking my call.
16: Absolutely.
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16: Appreciate that. I feel the same way. I can't believe they let me do it.
17: About a year ago, I called in saying my brother, he had access to my mom's money. He took it and trying to say, hey, be good. Give it back, and so she wants to take him off the will and put everything onto me, and I don't know how to react to that.
16: Sorry, you're breaking up on us, Bijou. Can you speak directly into your phone?
17: Yeah, can you hear me better now?
16: Yes, so let me recap. Your brother had access to your mom's money. I don't know what that means, like access to her checking account, a credit card, and he made bad decisions, and now she's going...

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9: Welcome back to The Ramsey Show. I'm George Camel, Ramsey personality, co-host of Smart Money Happy Hour, taking your calls at 888-825-5225. I wanted to take a second and talk about investing for your kids. I've been getting a lot of questions about these brand new Trump accounts that just launched on the 4th of July. And there's some confusion around it. There's some excitement around it. And I wanted to just clear the air, tell you what it is, what it isn't, and share a really cool loophole that could make your kid a multimillionaire. Now your ears are perked up here. So what is a Trump account? Well, it's not really all that political, so do not fear. Whether you're a Democrat, Republican, liberal, whatever you are, it's just a traditional IRA for your kids. Nothing more than that. So any child under the age of 18 can have a Trump account, and children who are U.S.-born citizens between January 1st of 2025 and December 31st of 2028 qualify for $1,000 of government-funded starter deposit. So I had a kid in 2025, and lo and behold, I was as shocked as anyone that $1,000 actually showed up in a Trump account. And here's the deal. It is invested in a low-cost index fund that is based on U.S. stocks, which is actually pretty awesome. So you get to choose between a couple of those, not a ton of flexibility, but I'm not mad about it. Here's the deal. This account is locked up until the kid turns 18. You can contribute up to $5,000 a year to this, and here's what I do like about it. You don't have to have earned income. My three-year-old doesn't have to go get a job in order to contribute to this like he would with a custodial Roth IRA. So here's the problem. There is no basis on that seed. So let's say you get that $1,000 at birth. And I'm going to use our investment calculator to show you exactly what's happening here. So let's go age 0 to age 18, no monthly contributions, and I just leave the $1,000 invested. So the crew will pull that up. If you're watching on YouTube or Spotify, you can actually see this in action. And let's go with a 10% rate of return. So I'm going to leave the $1,000 in there from birth. Great. My kid has $6,000 at the age of 18 sitting in a traditional IRA. Now, here's what's interesting. If I just let that ride until, let's say he's out of college to 23, that turns into $9,800. Not bad, right? You're going, okay, almost $9,900.

People call and they say, well, George, I don't know if I want to invest for college for my kid because what if they don't go? And that problem doesn't happen as often enough as this scenario. Hey, my kid's 18 and we realized it's going to cost money to go to college and we don't have any. Yikes. Oh, and by the way, they've already chosen University of Iowa and it's $70,000 a year and student loans are the only option. This is where most families find themselves versus, yeah, we have so much money in the college account, the kids didn't end up going. The good news is you can change the beneficiary on a 529 at any time to anyone in the general family. We're talking nieces, nephews, your brother's daughter, whatever it is, you can change the beneficiary. And now with Secure Act 2.0, you can actually move a portion of that over to a Roth IRA if they don't use it. So as long as the account's been open for 15 years, you can move over up to the max of a Roth IRA for the year. This year it's 7,500 bucks, up to a lifetime limit of 35 grand. So think about that. Your kid doesn't use it at 22. You now have a retirement account set up for them to the tune of 35 grand growing for the next 40 years. So if you want to leave an inheritance to your children's children, you want to do it the right way, there was a little primer for you, and I hope you can join us for Investing Essentials. 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

0: Yeah, so this version of the Democrat Party is the most dangerous yet, every day in so many different ways. To Fox News, this Donald Trump Jr. about the Charlie Kirk case.
1: In court, we saw the facts laid out very eloquently. It took a long period of time to get it out there. But once you see it, you put the picture together. Let's just say this is, to me, again, way beyond a reasonable doubt.
0: Yeah, no question about it. Tyler Robinson is guilty. But then again, the Democrat Party is guilty of being the most dangerous yet. They're guilty of fostering a culture of evil, a culture of hatred, starting with the most innocent life and targeting routinely the president of the United States, his life, and so many in between. It is a remarkable situation we find ourselves in. You know, one of the things that is easy to take for granted in the day-to-day for all of us, how many close calls there have been? Where would we be as a country if the left had been successful in the assassination of Trump? And you think about how many threats he's under. We know about what we know about. How much is going on that we have no clue about? So, other news. Beyond the UFC terror plot, beyond the Tyler Robinson hearings this week, beyond the Mamdani official attempting to meet with an Iranian official as Iran is attempting to assassinate the president of the United States, you have the story about Marco Rubio, Secretary of State, stepping in. You may recall, we talked about it recently, the unbelievable, unconscionable, but I suppose in the context of this version of the Democrat Party, understandable thing, Tim Walz, that close to becoming your vice president, right? Takes a look at this guy, an illegal alien, who had raped a 10-year-old girl and then continued to do so for 2 years. And he took a look at this illegal alien child rapist. And he pardoned him. You know, the illegal alien child rapist did say, after all, hey, it's just a cultural thing. I didn't know it was wrong. That's what we do back home, you know, Laos. Yeah. So he pardoned him so he could be free on the streets of Minnesota again. So what we learned today is that you had Rubio that immediately stepped in, ended up getting the information for this guy, ended up getting ended up getting him detained, and he has been deported. So now you have the illegal immigrant child rapist who is back home, where apparently it's culturally acceptable to rape 10-year-olds. If you're to take him at face value, as Tim Walz did, thought it was cool. This version of the Democrat Party is the most dangerous yet. What has to be wrong with you? What has to be broken in the brain for you to ever do something like that? Who in their right mind would put an illegal alien child rapist in somebody else's community in proximity to other children? Tim Walz, that close to being the vice president, the governor of Minnesota. This version of the Democrat Party, the most dangerous yet. The establishment is that dangerous. Be right back.
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4: 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This afternoon, sunny with a high near 95. Tonight, partly cloudy with a low around 76. On Saturday, sunny with a high near 95, and it should feel warm throughout the day. Saturday night brings mostly clear skies with a low around 76. Currently, it's 93 and mainly clear. I'm Bill Banks with your weather flash.
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7: Negotiations continue. I'm Lisa Lacerra, Fox News. Qatari mediators are in Iran as the U.S. and Tehran attempt to restart negotiations. But there's a catch as the U.S. calls on Iran to publicly declare the Strait of Hormuz is open and guarantee an end to all attacks on commercial shipping.
8: This week, the president said the memorandum of understanding between the U.S. and Iran was over as Iran continued attacking tankers in the Strait of Hormuz. After the president left the NATO summit, CENTCOM confirmed the U.S. had engaged in targeted strikes on Iran. Now, President Trump says the ceasefire is over. However, a senior U.S. official now says Iran's attacks on ships this week were from a rogue faction of Iranian hardliners who were trying to sabotage the ceasefire talks. Those talks continue, but the U.S. is now demanding Iranian officials issue a statement making it clear the Strait of Hormuz is open. The president also this week said he remains number one on Iran's kill list.
7: Fox's Jessica Rosenthal. The pretrial hearing for Tyler Robinson, the man suspected of killing Charlie Kirk on a college campus in Utah last September, is wrapped up.
9: Looking ahead to next steps, both sides will need to submit briefs to Judge Tony Graff and then return to court for oral arguments on September 1st. The delay is not sitting well with Erica Kirk, who's been in the courtroom every day. And in a new motion, the Kirk family is asking the judge to file his probable cause determination by September 1st.
7: Fox says Claudia Cowan in Provo. Robinson is charged with aggravated murder and has not entered a plea. Days after a former girlfriend accused him of rape, Graham Plattner has formally submitted paperwork to withdraw from Maine's Senate race. In his letter to the Secretary of State's office, which he posted on social media, Plattner wrote, "The people who nominated him voted for a new kind of politics that's representative of people in the real world." Maine's Democratic Party said earlier this week it would hold a convention to replace Plattner. 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
7: Warning to parents from the FBI about online extremist networks and the risks they pose to children.
15: The FBI says it's currently investigating hundreds of people tied to violent online networks that seek to devour our kids, targeting and exploiting young children via social media and online games into harming themselves to engage in sexual acts and, in one case, attempt suicide.
16: These nihilistic violent extremist groups, those who believe in that type of ideology, really are seeking to bring down the United States government and modern society in general, basically by corrupting our youth.
15: U.S. Attorney Justin Simmons telling parents to be vigilant. A 19-year-old man tied to these groups sentenced this week in Texas to 40 years in prison. Jeff Manasso, Fox News.
7: AT&T has agreed to pay more than $184 million to settle a lawsuit with employees over allegations it shortchanged pension payments. The preliminary settlement still needs a judge's approval. More cuts are coming at a major automaker.
17: VW is looking to cut its model lineup in half and shrink manufacturing. The German automaker is dealing with high expenses, intensifying competition in China, and the rising threat of Chinese competitors expanding in Europe. For now, VW has stopped short of announcing more job cuts or factory closures. CEO Oliver Blum says geopolitical tensions, tariffs, increasing regulation, and more intense global competition are increasing pressure on the entire auto industry. VW's unions have already agreed to cut 35,000 jobs in Germany by the end of the decade and an additional 15,000 jobs eliminated in other units, including Audi and Porsche. Zelda, Fox News.
7: Wall Street stocks ticked higher, showing investors are still hungry for AI shares. The Dow plus 149, the Nasdaq added 74. I'm Lisa Lucera. This is Fox News.
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20: He's here. He's here. Now, broadcasting from the underground command post, deep in the bowels of a hidden bunker, somewhere under the brick and steel of a nondescript building, we've once again made contact with our leader, Mark Levin.
0: Yeah, so this version of the Democrat Party is the most dangerous. It is. All the news of the day we work through in the first hour. The 8 total arrests and the UFC terror plot to assassinate the president and as many conservatives as possible. This week's hearings for Tyler Robinson and the assassination of Charlie Kirk. Mamdani official attempting to meet with an Iranian official at the same time that you have a new Iranian plot to assassinate the president of the United States. Never mind the fact that just on a good day, the UN ambassador to Iran is an Islamic terrorist. I mean, you know, details. Secretary of State Marco Rubio interdicting the illegal alien child rapist that was freed, that was pardoned by Tim Walz, thankfully getting him deported. The Graham Plattner resignation letter that concludes with F ice, free pallets.

0: studio is focusing in on U.S. counterterrorism efforts here at home and around the globe. The State Department is focusing on what it is calling far-left political terrorism. This carried out by groups that fall under that Antifa umbrella. Officials tell us they have, over the past year, quote, taken unprecedented steps to dismantle transnational far-left and anarchist terrorism. They also say since the October 7th Hamas terror attack on Israel, these far-left groups have increasingly converged with anti-Semitic groups like Hamas, the Muslim Brotherhood, and Iran-backed actors.
1: And thank you, Secretary of State Marco Rubio. Thank you, Trump administration, for working to do these things. This administration makes you a heck of a lot more safe, including far safer, hundreds of thousands fewer victims of crime than would have existed just in the first year plus of this administration. But you hear that kind of radicalism is being combated by the Trump administration. Okay, that's great. That's Fox's Jillian Turner, by the way, on that report. But then you take a look at the candidates the Democrats are electing. You know, the grand planner who just dropped out today that ended up winning the main primary. How much distance is there between these radical groups and then a Senate candidate who says, F ICE, free Palestine? How is there distance there? What's the difference between Antifa and F ICE, free Palestine? They say the same thing. Where is the distance over a Chuck U. Schumer who says nobody respects ICE and Border Patrol? And here's the more important thing. What happens when these people come into power again? We are in a position where we must control what we can control. And what we can control is our vote and also those in the sphere around us. This version of the Democrat Party is the most dangerous yet. This midterm election cycle is that important. What is it going to look like starting next January? Are we going to have a Congress that will support Trump in continuing to try to bring about safety, or one that's going to try to knock him out of office through constant impeachments? We have to begin to win anybody who's persuadable in this country, and not just for an election cycle, but so that people will not take a look at somebody who has a Nazi tattoo, has a history of abusing women, says F ICE and free Palestine, and goes, yeah, give me that guy. That's who I want to represent me in the United States Senate, in a state that is not even known for being a radical state. This is the state of the Democrat Party. They're dangerous. The establishment to the socialist, there isn't much distance. The AOC to Chuck Schumer, there's not much distance. Mom Donnie, how is he altogether that much different than, say, Mark Kelly in Arizona? This is the important thing. There aren't moderates in the Democrat Party. The party is dangerous. The votes are consistent. They voted to defund Homeland Security. They voted to defund Border Patrol and ICE. Literally, John Fetterman is the only one who speaks out differently these days. And even then, his votes too often go the other way. Coming up, the MOU isn't over, and Trump, he knows what to do. Brian Mudd in for Mark Levin.
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4: 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Jackson police are investigating after two people were shot Thursday evening on East Northside Drive. The victims were taken to a hospital and were not reported to have life-threatening injuries. Officers detained three people after a foot pursuit as the investigation continues. John Deere has reached a settlement allowing farmers and independent repair shops to fix their own equipment. The agreement requires the company to provide access to diagnostic and repair tools previously limited to authorized dealers. Deere will also pay $1 million to five states for enforcement costs. U.S. jobless claims dipped slightly last week, with 215,000 Americans filing for unemployment benefits. Layoffs remain at historically low levels, but hiring has slowed in recent months. The unemployment rate fell to 4.2% in June as employers added fewer jobs. With the News Flash, I'm Trey Westerberg, News Talk 1180 AM and 96.9 FM, WJNT.
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8: 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Tonight, partly cloudy with a low around 76. Heat index values may reach 105, making it feel quite warm. Saturday brings sunny skies with a high near 95. Heat index values could climb to 106, so stay hydrated. Currently, it's 94 and clear. I'm Bill Banks with your weather.

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6: The last day of testimony. I'm Lisa Lacera, Fox News. The last bit of evidence entered into the record at the preliminary hearing for Tyler Robinson, the man accused of killing Charlie Kirk on a college campus in Utah last September.
7: An ATF report could not positively link the bullet recovered from Charlie Kirk's autopsy to the rifle tied to Robinson. But the prosecution countered the report was inconclusive because the bullet had broken into fragments.
6: Fox's Claudia Cowan in Provo. The judge has said he will decide in September on a trial. Robinson is charged with aggravated murder. He has not entered a plea. The U.S. is demanding Iran make a public statement saying the Strait of Hormuz is open and that ships crossing the corridor won't be attacked anymore. That's according to the Associated Press. Those officials also say a rogue faction of Iranian hardliners are trying to sabotage the ceasefire as negotiations resume.
8: Qatari negotiators supported by the U.S. arrived in Iran with the goal of de-escalation and a return to talks. President Trump posted that Iran requested more talks, but the United States has stated to them in no uncertain terms that the ceasefire is over.
6: Fox's Mike Tobin in Tel Aviv. President Trump has said he will not sign the housing affordability bill in protest of Congress not approving the SAVE Act, which requires identification and proof of citizenship to vote. The housing measure could still become law even without the president's signature, as he's had 10 days to issue a veto. Senate Majority Leader John Thune has said there's not enough votes to support the SAVE Act. He starred as paramedic Johnny Gage on the 1970s paramedic drama Emergency. Randolph Mantooth has died. His brother says he died yesterday at a hospice facility in Ventura, California, adding he had been ill for a number of years. After his work on Emergency, Mantooth appeared in a number of soap operas, including Loving, General Hospital, and One Life to Live. Randolph Mantooth was 80. 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